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4: Partly cloudy tonight with chance of showers, clearing late this evening. A low of zero with some patchy frost. Sunny tomorrow, high for Tuesday 14. Yellow for Wednesday, showers a high of 12.
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6: Hello, my name is Laura Kelsey, and I am your host for today's Earshot Daily, which airs on radio stations all across the country. I'm a singer-songwriter living in Nanaimo, BC, which is on the traditional territory of the Nanaimo First Nation. I just released a 10-song album called Hidden Mountains, which is a follow-up to my 2023 EP Hunting Season, and weaves myth and magic through acoustic stories inspired by nature and dreams. I'd like to play you a few songs off of Hidden Mountains today, along with some amazing Canadian artists that will take you on a sonic journey. First off, we have Crescents, a song I wrote fairly recently about the natural world, finally uniting the people, only for an earthquake to bring everything down. And after that, we'll hear Drag You Under, a song inspired by Jack L. Chalker's 1979 sci-fi novel, And the Devil Will Drag You Under.

Next up, we have Fen, a project that emerged in 1998 from the mountain shadows of Nelson, BC, and is currently based out of Victoria, Vancouver, and Dawson Creek.

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2: Last Birds is the offspring of Canadian Folk Music Award nominated artists Lindsay Arnold and Mike Davis. Using their small prairie hometown as a backdrop, Last Birds weave together rural legends and current day experiences to form a modern prairie gothic. This is their song, After Dark.

Keeping with the feathered theme now, we have Bird by Ein Sof, who is based out of Waterloo, Ontario. The song is from the album Acid Ribbon Wreath.

So I've actually got a song called Feathers that fits in here pretty well, which is also off of Hidden Mountains. So let's throw that in because it's only a minute long. This is Feathers.

We've got Brad Strang up next. He's a multi-instrumentalist from Quesnel. I know him well, actually. He's a lovely person, so it's nice to include him today. This is from his instrumentals album. This is Dawn Till Dusk.

We're going to close the show today with a pretty song called Pretty Things by an Edmonton, Alberta-based folk roots singer-songwriter named Carrie Day.

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Good evening, and welcome to Classical Pirate Radio on Alternative Radio 91X. I'm Sharon Wickett from the Quinty Society for Chamber Music, and I'll be your host for this evening's show. Harpist Erica Goodman has been hailed as one of the world's preeminent solo harpists, praised for her instrumental mastery, poetic expression, and brilliant technique. A native of Toronto, Erica Goodman received her training at the Royal Conservatory of Music in Toronto, the Interlochen National Music Camp in Michigan, and the Curtis Institute of Music in Philadelphia. Already a concert performer in her teens, Erica played under the baton of Igor Stravinsky during recording sessions in Toronto. While at Curtis, Erica was a concert soloist with the Philadelphia Orchestra. Upon finishing her studies, conductor Mario Bernardi chose her to be a member of the newly formed National Arts Center Orchestra. Erica Goodman was awarded the TMA Annual Lifetime Achievement Award on November 30th, 2025, for her contributions to the musical life of Toronto. In this evening's program, we will hear from two of Erica Goodman's albums. First up will be The Virtuoso Harp, recorded in 1986. This first segment begins with the Impromptu by Gabriel Fauré, followed by several pieces composed by Marcel Tournier, a French harpist, composer, and teacher who composed important solo repertory for the harp that expanded the technical and harmonic possibilities of the instrument. And finishing off the segment, a few pieces composed by Sophia Dussac, a Scottish singer, pianist, harpist, and composer of Italian descent.

0: 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Stay tuned for more of the Virtuoso Harp after the break.
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4: Partly cloudy tonight with chance of showers, clearing late this evening. A low of 0 with some patchy frost. Sunny tomorrow, high for Tuesday 14. Yellow for Wednesday, showers a high of 12.
0: Welcome back to Classical Pirate Radio. In this next segment of tonight's show, we will hear Erica Goodman performing music by Nicholas Flagello, an American composer and conductor of classical music, who was one of the last American composers to develop a distinctive mode of expression based wholly on the principles and techniques of late Romanticism, and Sergei Prokofiev, a Russian composer, pianist, and conductor who is regarded as one of the major composers of the 20th century.

second hour of Harp Music on Classical Pirate Radio, we will hear music from the album Heavenly Harp. With music, while not specifically composed for harp, is a collection of some of the very best pieces of classical music by composers such as J.S. Bach, Edvard Grieg, Alexander Borodin, Sergei Rachmaninoff, Friedrich Chopin, Wolfgang Amadeus Mozart, Isaias Savio, and Franz Liszt. You don't have to be a fan of the harp to enjoy this music, as the varied composers provide the variety. The music floats and makes you want to close your eyes, relax, and drink in every sweet note.

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6: Partly cloudy tonight with chance of showers, clearing late this evening. A low of 0 with some patchy frost. Sunny tomorrow, high for Tuesday 14. They'll look for Wednesday, showers a high of 12.
0: Welcome back to Classical Pirate Radio for the conclusion of tonight's program of classical harp music. Summer viewers have said that they did not know that so many pieces which are usually played on other instruments could be played on a harp. Erica Goodman has chosen some of the very best possible selections of classical music and turned this album into a relaxing, calming, and even heavenly experience for listeners from composers George Friedrich Handel, Edward McDowell, Ludwig van Beethoven, Erik Satie, Wolfgang Amadeus Mozart, Franz Schubert, and Felix Mendelssohn.

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2: 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Sunny today, a high of 14, becoming cloudy tonight with chance of showers this evening and overnight, rain beginning before morning, light winds, a low of 6. Showers tomorrow, high Wednesday, 12.
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4: Sunny today, a high of 14, becoming cloudy tonight with chance of showers this evening and overnight rain beginning before morning, light winds, a low of 6. Showers tomorrow, high Wednesday, 12.
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3: Sunny today, a high of 14, becoming cloudy tonight with chance of showers this evening and overnight, rain beginning before morning, light winds, a low of 6, showers tomorrow, high Wednesday, 12.
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0: From the National Newsroom of the Canadian Press, I'm Karen Rebo. Health experts say it's not clear whether it's useful to test people who may have been exposed to hantavirus but don't have symptoms. British Columbia's provincial health officer says public health officials around the world are discussing the issue as passengers from a hantavirus-hit cruise ship have returned to their home countries. 10 passengers who may have been exposed to the virus are in Canada, either quarantining or self-isolating. Dr. Bonnie Henry says if any develop symptoms, health officials are ready to test and treat them.
1: We do have a plan if any of them develop any symptoms.

0: symptoms that could be this, even as much as a headache, then we have testing available and a protocol to be able to do that.
1: Henry says tests for some viruses aren't effective before patients develop symptoms. Canada's largest private sector union says it will kick off negotiations with the Detroit 3 automakers, and it will target Ford Motor Company first. Unifor says talks with Ford will begin June 22nd. Once a pattern agreement is established with Ford, negotiations would then follow with fellow automakers Stellantis and General Motors. The threat of Alberta separation was discussed last night at a pro-Canada event featuring former Alberta Premier Jason Kenney and Calgary Liberal MP Corey Hogan. Kenney is one of the few Conservatives who has been targeting the separatists over the past year. He expects the federal Conservatives will eventually get involved and says current leader Pierre Poilievre needs to take on the role that Jean Charest played during the Quebec referendum in 1985.
2: He will find his voice on that. He grew up in Alberta, he represents an Alberta riding. I don't think he wants to get up, and this is the challenge, he doesn't want to get up every day. Like, he's the leader of the opposition to the government of Canada. That's his political and constitutional job. But if this thing goes forward, I fully expect him to take a leadership role.
1: The European Union has imposed sanctions on 16 officials accused of helping Russia abduct tens of thousands of Ukrainian children and force many of them to change their identities or be put up for adoption. The EU hosted a meeting on the issue in Brussels jointly with Canada yesterday in order to increase diplomatic pressure on Russia. Foreign Affairs Minister Anita Anand says Canada supports holding those responsible to account.
3: The Coalition for the Return of Ukrainian Children has been useful because it has garnered international attention on an issue that Russia wants the world to forget.
1: Since March of 23, Russian President Vladimir Putin and a senior Russian official have been subjected to an International Criminal Court arrest warrant on charges of unlawful deportation and transfer of children, numbering upwards of 20,000. This is the Canadian Press. In sports, Kevin Gausman earned his 2,000th career strikeout Monday night, but took the loss as the Toronto Blue Jays fell to the American League East leading Tampa Bay Rays 8-5 at Rogers Centre. Gausman says he's honored to have reached the career plateau.
4: You know, to be in the same sentence as all guys I consider great pitchers, for me is very humbling.
1: The Blue Jays got two home runs, though, from Andrés Giménez, who drove in all five runs. Last night's fifth and deciding game of the PWHL's first-round series between the Montreal Victoire and the Minnesota Frost was postponed due to player safety concerns related to an illness. But it has since been rescheduled, and the women will play tonight in Laval, Quebec. And the only Canadian NHL team left in the Stanley Cup playoffs gets back on the ice tonight for Game 4 of their second-round series. It's Montreal against the Buffalo Sabres, with the Canadiens holding a 2-1 lead in that series. From the Canadian Press, I'm Karen Rebaud.
5: Good morning. Back here in Belleville, frost advisory still continues this morning from Environment Canada for Belleville. Sunny today, high of 13 though. Today, Environment Canada is calling for 5 to 10 millimeters of rain with a low of 5. On top of that, another 5 to 10 millimeters of rain tomorrow with a risk of thunderstorm in the afternoon, high of 15 for Wednesday. Thursday, cloudy, chance of showers, high of 14. Outside Loyalist here, 804, currently sunny and 7 on 91X.
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across Canada later on this year. You've been listening to Akron, Ohio duo The Black Keys on The Game on 91X. Coming up 8:08, the big winners from the Savor the Heat spicy food competition in Downtown Belleville this past weekend on Saturday. Full list of winners there. Also, what's happening education event-wise at the Children's Safety Village here in Belleville, and more about victim support and survivors of Crime Week. But first, 8:08 Dirty Heads, one of those days on 91X.

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1: It's from British singer Georgia Meek. From 2018, she started releasing songs solo up until she started collaborating with several artists around the UK leading up to 2020. She since relaunched her project last year under the name Meek. Here's her debut single released at the start of this year. From Meek, here's Fabulous on 91X.

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0: 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The results are in for the second annual Belleville Downtown Savor the Heat Spicy Food Competition. It was held last weekend on Saturday. They had 15 local businesses present their best spicy dish, ranging from a spicy dessert to a spicy pizza to chili, everything in between. And there was a bit of a split in terms of what the folks enjoyed and what was voted on for the People's Choice Award and what the judges ultimately awarded. So the Belleville Downtown DBA that hosts this event goes on to thank the community and the judges for participating back last weekend on Saturday. They go on to say, for the People's Choice Award, Capers Restaurant took first place with their Bird's Eye Chili Caramel Cheesecake. First place, though, for the judges ended up being a spicy macaroon from Cookie Jar Baking in Belleville. Second place, the people chose the lark for their spicy meatball. The judges, on the other hand, chose the vegetable basil fried rice from Faux Blue Basil. Third place, it was bourbon pizza for the judges. They like their honey heatwave pizza. As for the people, they also chose that too. So a bit of a split, which is the first time we've seen that in quite some time. More information on this, you can find it on the Downtown Belleville website, but that is the update on who the winners were and who won the ultimate prize for the second annual Belleville Downtown Savor the Heat competition.
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1: Thanks for your patience. It's 7 and sunny at 8:37. Good morning. I'm Lindsay Heron. The question around selling a piece of vacant city land to the couple next door was settled last night at the Belleville Council meeting for now. Earlier this spring, Council briefly brought up that they were pitched by Gerald and Suzanne DeRocco, who wanted to acquire the city's vacant piece of land next door to their existing property. The property in question is close to 1 acre and is at the end of South John Street across from Jane Forrester Park. The site, which housed fuel at one point years ago, was a set of debate across the city the last few weeks. Belleville had declared the land non-viable already. The DeRoccos wanted to build a house on the lot. At the end of the Belleville Council meeting last night, Council voted unanimously to scratch the piece of land off the city's surplus list. Council also decided to remove the bylaw that would have made way for the land to be transferred to the neighbors. City staff have been asked to look at the cost of the property and bring back the matter to Council at a future meeting. Belleville Council has signed off on moving the Moira Street Fire Hall to the old Belleville Fairgrounds site. At the council meeting last night, city staff noted that not only is the Moira Street Fire Hall building old, but the population and its needs are changing. Belleville Council also went ahead with a recommendation to move the fire hall along Harmony Road to another area that would have been more strategic for calls. In favor of the move, Belleville Councillor Sean Kelly told the team that public safety is a priority. Meanwhile, Ward 2 Thurlow Councillor Paul Carr voted against the move, raising concerns with making changes now, how that will impact the next council, levels of service, and moving forward. Meanwhile, Belleville has signed on an agreement with a new family doctor. Dr. Elizabeth Alora is moving from the UK this summer. She'll be joined by her husband, who's already has a family practice here in the city. Residents in need of a primary health care provider are encouraged to register on the province's Health Care Connect list. To date, the city's recruitment program has brought in over 60 physicians and 10 nurse practitioners. The federal government is rejecting calls from some residents in southern Ontario to find other spots to set up its planned Arctic Over the Horizon radar installation. Parliament has received a flurry of petitions criticizing National Defence for buying up plots of quality farmland near Barrie for the new radar sites and calling on Ottawa to preserve the land. The federal government bought land in Clearview Township to a receiver site and acreage for a transmitter site in Corth Lakes, upsetting local residents. A government response tabled in Parliament says the project has complex and inflexible requirements for things like latitude and the distance between installations, and it has been unable to find other sites that could serve. 8:40, your national headlines shortly, and we'll get to the Darcys now.

0: Canadian band The Darcy's Good Time at Alternative Radio 91X, 844. Good morning. Thanks for your patience. A massive prop to our tech here, Kathy. We've had issues all morning off and on, and that was just a reboot that she had to do. So massive thanks to Kathy for having our back and coming so quickly in our aid, especially this morning. Well, 844, back to the local news we go to now. The Children's Safety Village is still behind the old Bevel Police Station in the East End. They plan to move eventually to the Hillcrest Park area, but they are ramping up their education opportunities outside the traditional stuff they have for school programs like bike safety courses, online courses, and things like that. So they're expanding their demographic a bit more, their target audience. So starting on in June 3rd, the Children's Safety Village will be holding a pair of educational events in June, one for older adults specifically, June 3rd, 9 a.m. to 11 a.m., about digital fraud, what you have to know, financial literacy aimed at older adults, especially sharing with seniors about online scams, how to prevent scams, stealing information, digital safety, things like that. Later in the evening, on June 3rd also, the Safety Village is hosting a Driving Under the Influence and Distracted Driving Awareness Program, specifically aimed for new drivers and teens especially. That starts at 6 p.m. More opportunities to learn more about this, all free to attend. You can find out more on the Bevel Children's Safety Village website and Facebook page, but two events on June 3rd, one in the morning about digital fraud and financial literacy for older adults, the second one at 6 p.m., all about distracted driving and driving under the influence aimed at teens and young drivers.
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2: 91X weather.
0: Sunny with a high of 13 today. Tonight, Environment Canada is calling for 5 to 10 millimeters of rain with a low of 5. Wednesday, tomorrow, another 5 to 10 millimeters of rain with a risk of thunderstorm tomorrow afternoon. Windy with a high of 15. Thursday, cloudy, chance of showers, high of 14. Heading into the May 2-4 weekend already this weekend coming up. Saturday, mix of sun and cloud, chance of showers, high of 20. Sunday, high of 22. Holiday Monday, high of 24. So warming up for the long weekend, especially if you're heading out to the campsite. 8:46, sunny and 7 currently on 91X.
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0: Local band station 301 there, Playground on Alternative Radio 91X, 854. Keep in mind that admission to the Glenmore and Oshawa Historic Site is free today in honor of Free Museum Day. And it's officially the unveil today of the new Bubble Police exhibit at Glenmore House, really promoting 190 years of service. Separately to that, though, I want to just mention that Northumberland OPP are recognizing the work of victim support workers and volunteers and community partners during Victim Supports of Crime Week, which is already happening this week as well to coincide with National Police Week. So police say OPP officers often work closely with victim services personnel and community organizations to provide trauma-informed support during difficult situations. According to the OPP, those partnerships help ensure support continues beyond the initial police response and assist victims and families as they navigate recovery and access available services. So once again, Victim and Survivors of Crime Week, also this week to coincide with National Police Week. 8:55 on 91X.
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0: Well, that was up Max Music Morning today. Thanks for listening and for your patience there. 8:56 coming up after the 9 o'clock newscast. We have your Workforce Weekly update. More from Talk, Maggie Rogers, and Ark Hells, and a special edition of our Season 6 Campus Conversations. We're starting to wind down Campus Conversations for this year. Our chat next week will feature Loyalist College President and CEO Mark Kirkpatrick. But first, to coincide with National Police Week, on Campus Conversations coming up this morning at 10:30 a.m., it is Deputy Chief Sherry Meeks with Bubble Police Service. She's been at the helm with Bubble Police for several decades now in a variety of jobs. You might know her from the Women in Policing events. She is one of the three recipients that's going to receive an honorary diploma from Loyalist College during convocation next month. So Sherry joins us on Campus Conversations coming up at 10:30 a.m. this morning. 8:57, though, let's wrap up the show. Here's Mother, Mother, Normalize on 91X.

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1: Now this update from the Canadian Press. Experts say testing people for hantavirus when they don't have any symptoms might not be helpful. BC's top doctor says it's something public health officials around the world are discussing as passengers return home from a hantavirus-stricken cruise ship. Kuwait accuses Iran of attacking an island hosting a China-funded port project just before a key China-U.S. meeting. U.S. President Donald Trump set to travel to Beijing to meet with China's Xi Jinping. The company that operates online learning system Canvas has struck a deal with hackers to delete their stolen data. A cyber attack created chaos for students, including at several Canadian institutions. And two South Florida police officers are suing Ben Affleck and Matt Damon, claiming their recent action thriller The Rip is a little too real. The officers argued the film used too many real-life details, harming their reputations. A lawyer for the studio rejects the assertion. From the Canadian Press, I'm Jason White.
2: Hello and welcome to your Workforce Weekly Update. I'm Sandy Ramsey, your host and CEO of the Center for Workforce Development. Thanks so much for joining me. Today, I'm sharing a few highlights from CFWD's 2026 Local Labor Market Plan, which looks at labor market demands, challenges, and opportunities across Hastings, Prince Edward, and Lennox and Addington counties. This past year brought some real economic disruption to our region. We saw the closure of Peavey Mart in Belleville, significant restructuring and program suspensions at Loyalist College, and the closure of the Heritage Highline Mushroom Plant in Wellington. Our rural tourism economy also softened as businesses faced inflation, rising costs, shifting visitor patterns, and labor shortages. These developments affected workers, families, employers, and communities across our catchment area. And yet, even with those challenges, our research shows strong opportunity across a number of sectors. Healthcare continues to see high demand for workers, including nurses, physicians, technologists, therapists, and administrative support staff. Construction and skilled trades also remain very active, with ongoing need for electricians, plumbers, carpenters, welders, HVAC technicians, heavy equipment operators, general laborers, and mechanics. We're also seeing continued demand in advanced manufacturing and technology, including for skilled production workers, automation technicians, engineering technologists, and industrial electricians. Beyond that, there are important workforce opportunities in agriculture and agri-food, hospitality and tourism, and in first responder and military-related careers. For example, with major federal investment continuing at Canadian Forces Base Trenton, there is growing interest in active military service, reserve roles, civilian positions, and contractor opportunities connected to the defense sector. The key message is this: while some sectors have faced pressure, others continue to grow and evolve. Our region is adapting, and there are still many meaningful career pathways available for people entering the workforce, changing careers, or looking to build new skills. We invite you to tune in next week for more highlights from this year's Local Labor Market Plan. And if you'd like to read the full report now, please visit cfwd.ca and look under the Labor Market Information tab. 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I'm Sandy Ramsey, CEO of the Center for Workforce Development. Until next time, take care and focus on keeping connected and informed.
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1: Sunny with a high of 13 today. Tonight, Environment Canada is calling for 5 to 10 millimeters of rain with a low of 5. Wednesday, tomorrow, another 5 to 10 millimeters of rain with a risk of thunderstorm tomorrow afternoon, high of 15. Thursday, cloudy, chance of showers again, high of 14.
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1: It's 7 and sunny at 10 o'clock. Good morning. I'm Lindsay Heron. Experts say testing people for hantavirus when they don't have any symptoms might not be helpful. BC's top doctor says public health officials around the world are discussing the issue as passengers return home from a hantavirus-stricken cruise ship. Dr. Bonnie Henry says tests for some viruses aren't effective before patients develop symptoms. She adds that little is known about how well testing works in rare cases of hantavirus. Durham Regional Police say a 16-year-old boy has been charged with murder after a man was killed in a fight outside of Tim Hortons in Oshawa over the weekend. Police say they responded to a report of an armed person near Simcoe Street and Winchester Road on Saturday just after 8 p.m. and found an injured man who was later pronounced dead at the scene. Police allege a fight had occurred between two groups of men outside of Tim Hortons in the north end of Oshawa that left the 23-year-old victim with fatal injuries. They say the suspect surrendered himself to police in Oshawa on Monday and was taken into custody without incident. Police said the suspect from Brampton has been charged with second-degree murder. Locally, the question around selling a piece of vacant city land to the couple next door was settled last night at Belleville Council for now. Earlier this spring, Council briefly brought up that they were pitched by Gerald and Suzanne DeRocco, who wanted to acquire the city's vacant piece of land next door to their existing property. The property in question is close to 1 acre and sits at the end of South John Street across from Jane Forrester Park. The site, which housed fuel at one point years ago, was a site of debate across the city the last few weeks. Belleville had declared the land non-viable already due to the fuel that had been present at one point, and the DeRoccos wanted to build a house on the lot. At the end of the Belleville Council meeting last night, Council voted unanimously to scratch the piece of land off the city's surplus list. Council also decided to remove the bylaw that would have made way for the land to be transferred to the neighbors. City staff have been asked to look at the cost of the property and bring back the matter to Council at a future meeting. Belleville Council has signed off on moving the Moira Street Fire Hall to the old Belleville Fairground site. At the council meeting last night, city staff noted that not only is the Moira Street Fire Hall building old, but the population and its needs are changing. Belleville Council also went ahead with recommendations to move the fire hall along Harmony Road to another area that would be more strategic for calls. In favor of the move, Belleville Councillor Sean Kelly told the team that public safety is a priority. Meanwhile, Ward 2 Thurlow Councillor Paul Carr voted against the moves, raising concerns with making changes now how that will impact the next council, levels of service, and moving forward. Meanwhile, Belleville has signed an agreement with a new family doctor. Dr. Elizabeth Alora is set to move from the UK this summer to Belleville to join her husband, who already has a family practice in the city. Residents in need of a primary health care provider are encouraged to register on the province's Healthcare Connect list. To date, the city's recruitment program has brought in over 60 doctors and 10 nurse practitioners. Belleville residents are invited to a public meeting on the future of Myers Pier. The session will take place on Monday, May 25th at City Hall. The city is currently studying a long-term plan for Myers Pier, which includes sustainability for residents and visitors. Two plans are currently up on the City of Belleville's website. The company that operates online learning system Canvas has struck a deal with hackers to delete their stolen data. The platform was the subject of a cyber attack that created chaos for students, including at several Canadian institutions. Canvas parent company Instructure has not provided any details on the agreement, including whether it involved a payment. A hacking group named Shiny Hunters claimed responsibility for last week's breach, threatening to leak data involving nearly 9,000 schools worldwide. In sports, a Manitoba hockey player is joining the AHL's Toronto Marlies in the playoffs. Ben Danforth is back with the Toronto Maple Leafs organization after his Brantford Bulldogs got knocked out of the OHL's Eastern Conference final in Game 7. The 20-year-old defenseman is expected to be in the Marlies lineup on Thursday as the Marlies face off against the Cleveland Monsters. There are two NHL playoff games tonight, including one at the Bell Centre in Montreal, where the Canadiens will be aiming to take a commanding 3-1 lead in their second-round best-of-seven series against the Buffalo Sabres. Elsewhere, the Vegas Golden Knights entertain the Anaheim Ducks, with that second-round series tied at 2 games apiece. The Montreal Victoire will attempt to end the Minnesota Frost's 2-year reign in the Professional Women's Hockey League tonight when they play the fifth and deciding game of their best-of-five semifinal series at Bell Place in Laval, Quebec. The game was originally scheduled for yesterday but was postponed due to player safety concerns related to an unspecified illness. Tonight's winner faces the Ottawa Charge in the Walter Cup Championship Series. The Toronto Blue Jays will send left-hander Patrick Corbin to the mound today when they face the visiting Tampa Bay Rays. In the middle of this three-game series, the Rays, who won 15 of their last 17, will have lefty Shane McClanahan on the hill. The Rays beat the Jays 8-5 yesterday. The San Antonio Spurs host Minnesota Timberwolves tonight in the only playoff game on the NBA schedule. The best-of-seven Western Conference semifinal series is tied at 2 games apiece. Game 6 is scheduled for Friday in Minnesota. The forecast for Belleville, sunny with a high of 13. Tonight, cloudy with 5 to 10 millimeters of rain, low of 5. Wednesday, tomorrow, another 5 to 10 millimeters of rain with a risk of thunderstorm in the afternoon, high of 15. Thursday, cloudy, chance of showers, high of 14. At 10:05 at 7, I'm Lindsay Heron, News on 91X, next at 11.
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2: Welcome back to another edition of Campus Conversations as we start to wind down Season 6. I'm Lindsay Heron, Loyalist College President CEO Mark Kirkpatrick. We'll be on the show next week, but Convocation coming up really soon here at Loyalist College in Belleville, June 9th to 12th this year, and the college is awarding 3 honorary diplomas. Honorary diplomas are awarded at Convocation to individuals who embody Loyalist College's core values through outstanding professional achievement and community leadership. And this year, Chris King, the CEO of the Quinny Economic Development Commission, will receive one alongside Tanya Smith, who's an administrator, does lots of great work here in Quinny with Hastings Prince Edward District School Board. And our guest today, Sherry Meeks, the Deputy Chief of Belleville Police Service. So Sherry, pleasure to have you on the show. Thanks so much for carving out some time here.
3: Thank you for having me. It's a pleasure to be here.
2: You've had several great roles across your career with Belleville Police Service. You've been a real advocate for community groups and things like that. So how did your career in policing get started, and where did it start?
3: Well, it's a long story, Lindsay, but I will try to give you the short form version of it. So, like I'm going to share with the graduates, my path has not been a straight line to this career. In fact, I did not ever anticipate this is where I would end up. So my schooling and some of the things that I did in my life prior to this career, they led me here, but it was not, like I said, the straight path. I have no family in my that are police officers. I have nobody really in that I had friends that were police. I didn't. And so that's unusual sometimes to hear that kind of a story in policing. But what I went to school to actually be a French teacher. So I went to university to be a French teacher because I was very fortunate through the Ministry of Education to be part of a French exchange program. So I spent 3 months in France when I was in grade 12, grade 13, because we did have grade 13 then. And I became bilingual and I loved it. And I thought, okay, maybe I should become a French teacher. Went to the University of Waterloo, and then I quickly decided and changed within that first year. I really loved sociology, legal studies, and started to go into a totally different degree program. And surprisingly enough, I was in a cooperative education program as well through the university, which also helped me change in my career path because I was actually exposed to different types of professions, including policing, through some of my co-op placements. So for example, I worked as a probation officer in Toronto. I worked as at a custodial facility for young offenders at the time up in Toronto as well. Really got enmeshed in the legal field and decided that, you know, maybe perhaps I would look at being a lawyer or something in the legal field. And then while I was at one of my placements at the custodial facility, I was working inside a Section 27 school, which is back under the old legislation. That was a school within, basically a school within jail. And so you were helping young people get their high school diplomas while they were incarcerated. And so I was working within that school and was told by the principal of the school, he said, Sherry, what are you going to do when you grow up? Basically, that kind of a line. And I said, well, I'm thinking lawyer. I'm thinking something in the legal field. And he said, I think you should go to teacher's college. And I said, but I don't want to be a teacher anymore. And he said, I think it will help you. At some point in your career, even if you don't decide to be a teacher, I think it will help you. And so guess what? I went to teacher's college and at the University of Toronto and got my teaching degree. But while that was happening, policing was hiring. They were going through a hiring recruitment strategy in the 90s from demographics, from retirements and stuff like that. And I had talked to a few police officers that I'd met and through my placements, and I applied to several police departments, Belleville being one of them because I grew up around this area. And the rest is history, Lindsay. I got hired and have been here for 30 years.
2: Fantastic. Well, Sherry, when you first got onto Belleville Police, what did it look like? Was it a man's world back then, or were there some female officers and some female administrators?
3: It was still very much male dominated, but there were some female officers. I was very fortunate to have a coach officer that was female, who she was very much a mentor to me, Sergeant Beth Harder, who's now retired. She reminded me that I was still a female. I didn't have to become a male to be successful in this career. And I really kept that with me throughout and trying to not change who I was to as a person. To try to fit in. So it was definitely less than what it is now. And there was probably one female on every shift or two, and two would have been the maximum of that time.
2: Wow. Well, years ago, you're one of the champions for that Women in Policing event, quite successful with Bubble Police now, all this pre-registration. So what was the last session like, Sherry, especially with the interest and kind of what you're hearing from young females?
3: Surprisingly enough, Lindsay, when we started the event back in 2021, I was really passionate about having an event that could attract females to this profession, because we were still seeing numbers. Even 5 years ago, we weren't getting a lot of female applicants. And so I think there was some misconceptions about what this career could be and whether or not you could still have a family or do whatever you wanted to do. As a female, what opportunities were internally within the police department. So every year for the last 5 years, well, this will be the sixth year, we're seeing increases in applications to the Women in Policing event, but more so, and I think this is more important, we're seeing increases in applications to work here. So the event has definitely caused an increase in the applications and increased our numbers, because in our older strategic plan for the police service, we had what was called a 30 by 30 initiative, which had come out of the United States, which was the goal to be 30% female by 2030. And now we've joined on, we're still very much have that goal, but we've now joined on to a 30 forward, because it looks past 2030. And it also doesn't just focus on recruitment. It focuses on retention. It focuses on development. It focuses on leadership. There's about four pillars that the 30 Forward program is focused on. And so what happens after 2030? You don't just stop, right? So we have made significant increases. So just over the past few years, obviously our numbers have increased substantially in terms of sworn representation, female representation. So in 2024, we were at 26%. So we're tracking obviously towards the 30% goal and beyond. And in 2025, we took a slight dip to 24% because we had more male applicants being hired that year than female. So it just, the numbers dipped down. And when I started policing, it was about 15% nationally. The average was about 15% females. So it has gone up. I know it doesn't seem like a lot, but that is a lot when you look at total numbers. And when you compare us with other police services across the province, we've made great strides.
2: Fantastic to hear. Well, as we, you know, talk to Lewis College students and grads out there right now, you had mentioned before you had a bit of an untraditional path heading to policing, but what is the path these days for folks who have a university degree or college degree? How do they get into policing these days on kind of the trajectory?
3: Well, yeah, and I'll start also, Lindsay, by saying this isn't just something for some people. This could be a second career, and we're starting to see a lot of that around people who have a career and then they go, wait a second, I didn't think this was an option for me. And because they may not have an education that is police, what they feel is police specific, but they have life experience, they have maybe social work, they have other things, healthcare backgrounds, all different kinds of backgrounds. And so we're starting to see that. Our last Women in Policing event, I kind of asked everybody, I said at the beginning, okay, so everybody tell me if you're still in school, high school, and the numbers were what I would consider lower for that. And then when I said, what about anyone here that's thinking of exploring a secondary career? And I would suggest there was 3/4 of the room that put their hand up. So we're starting to see that. But what I would say to people is, so there you go. It doesn't have to be somebody just in school right now. This career can be open to anybody, both men and women who are looking for potentially a change in what their career goals are or their path. And then people that are in school that have, you know, done other things or have focused on policing. Like, it takes all different kinds, obviously, and all different backgrounds to make a successful team here. So the path is that you can go through our website and look to see what the application process is. We have a fantastic HR department here where they can answer any questions that you have about what do I need. The Ontario Association of Chiefs of Police has a constable selection system program that outlines all of the basic requirements defined under the act that you have to have. And then it's about starting to put your name forward and engage in the physical fitness assessments, the written assessments, and then our own internal processes here.
2: Yeah, and we've seen on the Bubble Police Instagram promoting kind of those fitness test assessments, right? So
3: those are actually something that we just started offering over the last year or so. And that's actually just getting people to not to be intimidated by what the assessment is and actually getting a chance to practice and see what is it going to look like if I were to go through this, what do I have to achieve to apply and to be accepted in the application process. So we're really trying to support people in understanding that and encourage people that maybe are don't understand what the process actually is.
2: Have the benchmarks changed, especially with kind of requirements and being more inclusive?
3: No. I mean, in terms of the fitness, it has stayed the same, but it is also graded province-wide. There is a delineation between males and females in terms of what you need to get sometimes on some of the requirements. So, for example, push-ups, they are done. That's a provincial testing. But the run, there's the shuttle run that everybody has to do, and there's standard requirements for that. Again, like, I'll tell you that prior to me getting on here, they used to have to do pull-ups. And when I got hired in the 90s, that had evolved and changed, understanding that that may not be possible, especially for people with lower body strength. Women biologically tend to have less strength, upper body strength, I should say, not lower, upper. So that was removed, and they kind of made a more generic. Back then, it was push-ups, sit-ups, the run, and it wasn't a shuttle run. It was a run with timed run and flexibility test. And so now we have shuttle run, push-ups, type of back core endurance, I should suggest. And I'm thinking I'm getting every single one of them here. I do it every year. I should know. But there are different standards in the sense they change, and they have what's called the prep test, which is different from what I did too. That's like a circuit test. That's not to get hired though. That is at the Ontario Police College. So you don't need to do that to get hired. They help you work towards that when you're at police college.
2: Nice. Thanks, Sherry. Appreciate it. Well, let's wrap up here. Your message to grads. I mean, when did you find out that the college wanted to select you? How did that process work?
3: I believe I had an email a few months ago just telling me that I'd been selected and whether I was willing to accept, and which was so shocking because I didn't know. And I was very humbled by it, to be quite honest. And now it's just a matter of trying to think of the proper message to the graduates to fully capture what a privilege it is for me to be there and to also to support them in their journey. Because I know what it's like. I do remember what it's like, even though it was a long, long time ago. I do remember how exciting it was to sit there and receive your diploma or degree. And that sense of like excitement of what's next. It's such a milestone in your journey. And I just want to be able to give a message to everybody that to understand again, it's not an ending for them. It's a beginning. It doesn't have to be a linear path. You don't have to know exactly what you want to do. And not everybody has to stay in a career for 30 years either. I've just stayed in this career because I thoroughly love it and have enjoyed it and have had great opportunities and continue to do so. And so I want to reiterate to the graduates that it's just remember whatever path that they choose, do what makes you happy. Because it won't always be easy to get there. There's going to be significant challenges, right? So my own career, there's been significant challenges, but perseverance and resilience and attitude will be your greatest successes.
2: Yeah, attitude plays a big part in things, especially landing that first job and, you know, navigating the different challenges that come up. So, Sherry, with that, I mean, what is your message to kind of folks overall, especially in this climate of things, who are, you know, we were really reminded of the dangers that you and your frontline officers go through every day with the death of OPP Sergeant Brandon Malcolm. So what's your message to the community these days as we think about policing as a different career option and kind of more importantly, you know, something that really can help serve the better good?
3: That's a very good question, Lindsay. It can be a very dangerous job. But a lot of people say this, and to me, I don't like to say it's a job, it's a calling, it's a service. And it brings you even though there are inherent dangers and challenges within the profession, there are so many things that are so rewarding that are hard to capture in words sometimes when you can, and the influence and effect or impact you're going to have in this job that you're not even aware of. I went out for a ride along a few weeks ago, and I was seeing people in the community that I may have interacted with when I was a patrol officer 20 years ago, and they remembered me and we had conversations. And that reminded me why I signed up 30 years ago, because I had these interactions. They weren't positive interactions, even though these individuals may have been going through and are still going through challenges in their lives. They remembered me. They talked to me, asked questions. They asked me to help them with some things. And to me, that kind of just reinforced to me and to what I would want to tell the graduates is, you know, you're stepping into opportunity and into a world and community that needs you regardless, right? So remember your dreams and don't give up on them. Even if they change and evolve or if they present challenges, that's what it's all about, right? That's what life is all about. So, and I tell my own children this because I have children that have graduated or are graduating. Find something that you love to do and that is going to be meaningful to you and have an impact. And then that will carry you through the challenging times.
2: Well, that's a great way to end it. Once again, Sherry Meeks, the Deputy Chief of Belleville Police Service, one of the recipients this year of the Honorary Diploma at Loyalist College. Sherry, congratulations, and good luck heading forward.
3: Thank you so much, Lindsay. Thanks for having me.
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1: It's 10 and sunny at 11 o'clock. Good morning. I'm Lindsay Heron. More than a dozen Americans who are passengers on board the cruise ship during the hantavirus outbreak are in quarantine in Nebraska and Atlanta. One person has tested positive and another has developed symptoms. But the majority of the 17 passengers who are in quarantine are asymptomatic for now. One of those passengers, Jake Rossamarin, tells ABC News that he plans to stay in the quarantine facility in Nebraska for the entire incubation period. He tells Good Morning America that he's in good spirits.
2: Holding up pretty well. I mean, I was relieved to get off the ship and have a plan in place, and they're treating us really, really well here. So I can't ask for anything more than that.
1: Now, experts say it's not clear whether testing people for hantavirus is helpful when they don't have any symptoms. University of Saskatchewan hantavirus scientist Bryce Warner says the incubation period for the virus can be several weeks. That means getting a negative test from someone in the first week wouldn't necessarily mean they don't have hantavirus. Canada is monitoring 10 people who may have been exposed to the virus, including the four evacuated from the cruise ship at the center of the outbreak on Sunday. The head of the World Health Organization says this morning that there's still no sign hantavirus could be the start of a larger outbreak. The question around selling a piece of vacant city land to the couple next door was settled last night at the Belleville Council meeting for now. Earlier this spring, Belleville Council briefly brought up that they were pitched by Gerald and Suzanne DeRocco, who wanted to acquire the city's vacant piece of land next door to their existing property. The property in question is close to 1 acre and is at the end of South John Street across from Jane Forrester Park. Now, the site which housed fuel at one point years ago was the site of a debate across the city the last 2 weeks. Belleville had declared that land non-viable already, but the DeRoccos wanted to build a house on the lot. At the end of the big discussion last night at council, voted unanimously to scratch the piece of land off the city's surplus list. Council also decided to remove the bylaw that would have enabled the land to be transferred to the DeRoccos. City staff have been asked to look at the cost of the property for development and bring the matter back up to council at a future meeting. Belleville Council has signed off on moving the Moira Street Fire Hall to the old Belleville Fairgrounds site. At the council meeting last night, city staff noted that not only is the Moira Street Fire Hall building old, but the population and needs are changing. Belleville Council also went ahead with a recommendation to move the Fire Hall along Harmony Street to somewhere else that would be more strategic for calls. In favor of the moves, Belleville Councillor Sean Kelly told the team that public safety is a priority. Meanwhile, Ward 2 Thurlow Councillor Paul Carr voted against the moves, raising concerns with making changes now, how they'll impact the next council, levels of service, and moving forward. Out west in the GTA, Toronto fire officials say they've extinguished a blaze at two Toronto high-rises that started months after similar fire displaced hundreds of residents. They say fire operations, including monitoring at 11 Thorncliffe Park Drive and 21 Overlea Boulevard, concluded at noon yesterday, and the buildings have been turned over to their respective property management companies. The fire was burning the insulation trapped in the concrete walls between the two buildings, just as it did late last year. About 400 units had been evacuated at the time, partly due to a spike in carbon monoxide levels, but the buildings were not been evacuated last week, and residents were asked to shelter in place. Across the pond, British Prime Minister Keir Starmer appears to be fighting for his political life, with dozens of members of his Labour Party calling for him to resign again. ABC News chief foreign correspondent Ian Pannell is outside 10 Downing Street and says the calls have been ramping up after recent elections.
3: The Labour Party was trounced in the polls and in the vote last week in local elections across the country, losing its share of the vote and losing a key number of council seats in areas that have traditionally been strongholds for the Labour Party.
1: In sports now, a Madoc hockey player is joining the AHL's Toronto Marlies in the playoffs. Ben Danforth is back with the Toronto Maple Leafs organization after his Brantford Bulldogs got knocked out of the OHL's Eastern Conference Final in Game 7. The 20-year-old defenseman is expected to be in the Marlies lineup on Thursday as the Marlies face off against the Cleveland Monsters south of the border. There are two NHL playoff games tonight, including one at the Bell Centre in Montreal, where the Canadiens will be aiming to take a commanding 3-1 lead in their second-round best-of-seven series against the Buffalo Sabres. Elsewhere, the Vegas Golden Knights entertain the Anaheim Ducks, with that series sitting at 2-2. The Montreal Victoire will attempt to end the Minnesota Frost 2-year reign in the Professional Women's Hockey League tonight when they play the fifth and deciding game of their best-of-seven semifinal series in Laval. The game was originally scheduled for last night but was postponed due to player safety concerns related to an unspecified illness. Tonight's winner faces the Ottawa Charge in the Walter Cup Championship Series. The Toronto Blue Jays will send left-hander Patrick Corbin to the mound today when they face a visiting Tampa Bay Rays in the middle of a three-game series. The Rays, who have won 15 of their last 17 games, will send lefty Shane McClanahan to the hill. The Rays beat the Jays 8-5 yesterday. The San Antonio Spurs host the Minnesota Timberwolves tonight in the only playoff game on the NBA schedule. The best-of-seven Western Conference semifinal series is tied at 2 games apiece. Game 6 is scheduled for Friday down in Minnesota. The forecast for Belleville, sunshine continues, but it is cool. Still just a high of 13 coming in today. Tonight, cloudy, up to 5 to 10 millimeters of rain, low of 5. Wednesday, on top of that, another 5 to 10 millimeters of rain. Risk of thunderstorm tomorrow afternoon with a high of 15. Thursday, cloudy, chance of showers, high of 14. At 11:06, it's 10. I'm Lindsay Heron, News on 91X, next at 12.
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7: Sunny with a high of 13 today. Tonight, Environment Canada is calling for 5 to 10 millimeters of rain with a low of 5. Wednesday, tomorrow, another 5 to 10 millimeters of rain with a risk of thunderstorm tomorrow afternoon, high of 15. Thursday, cloudy, chance of showers again, high of 14.
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0: Cindy's Alternative 91X. Another set of alternative rock is just 60 seconds away.
1: Melanoma is the deadliest form of skin cancer. 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
1: It's 11 and sunny at noon. Good afternoon. I'm Lindsay Heron. Experts say it's not clear whether testing people for hantavirus is helpful when they don't have any symptoms. University of Saskatchewan hantavirus scientist Bryce Warner says the incubation period for the virus can be several weeks. That means getting a negative test from someone in the first week wouldn't necessarily mean they don't have hantavirus. Canada is monitoring the people who have been exposed to the virus, including the four evacuated from the cruise ship at the center of the outbreak on Sunday. The head of the World Health Organization says this morning there's still no sign hantavirus could be the start of a larger outbreak. Kingston police looking for a missing woman who they believe could be in Belleville. The 28-year-old woman known as Jessica was last seen in the Kingston area last week on Wednesday, May 6. Investigators believe she could be in Belleville now. Jessica is described as a white woman, 5'11" and around 140 pounds. She has light brown blonde hair with blue eyes. An image of Jessica has been released on the Kingston police social media accounts, and with information that's to contact Kingston police or Crime Stoppers. Northumberland County OPP are investigating a fire at a residence in Port Hope early yesterday morning. Police said that emergency crews were called to the fire in Port Hope on County Road 2 yesterday at around 8:30 a.m. The resident sustained significant damage, but there were no injuries. The OPP now say their crime unit is involved in the investigation. And with information, that's to contact Northumberland County OPP or Crime Stoppers. The question around selling a piece of vacant city land to a couple next door was settled last night at the Belleville Council meeting for now. Earlier this spring, Belleville Council briefly brought up that they were pitched by Gerald and Suzanne DeRocco, who wanted to acquire the city's vacant piece of land next door to their existing property. The property in question is close to 1 acre and is at the end of South John Street across from Jane Forrester Park. The site, which housed fuel at one point years ago, was the site of a debate across the city the last week and a half. Belleville had declared that land non-viable already. The DeRoccos wanted to build a house on that lot. At the end of the Belleville Council meeting last night, following a bit of a lengthy discussion, Council voted unanimously to scratch the piece of land off the city's surplus list. Council also decided to remove the bylaw that would have made way for the land to be transferred to the neighbors. City staff have been asked to look at the property overall and the cost of developing it and bring that matter to Belleville Council at a future meeting. Belleville Council has signed off on moving the Moira Street Fire Hall to the old Belleville Fairgrounds site. At the council meeting last night, city staff noted that not only is the Moira Street Fire Hall building old, but the population and needs are changing. Belleville Council also went ahead with a recommendation to move the fire hall along Harmony Road to another area that would be more strategic for calls, with a specific site to be determined now. In favor of the moves, Belleville Councilor Sean Kelly told the team that public safety is a priority. Meanwhile, Ward 2 Thurlow Council Paul Carr voted against the moves, raising concerns with making changes now, how that will impact the next council, levels of service, and moving forward. Today's the start of Canada Road Safety Week. Belleville Police say that this year's theme for the national campaign is road safety, every road, every day, everyone. Belleville Police continue to encourage drivers to buckle up, obey road safety rules, and ensure their minds are clear when they're behind the wheel. Two special exhibits to mark 190 years of Belleville Police Service will be unveiled today to coincide with National Police Week. The Glenmore National Historic Site in Belleville has a new exhibit featuring local police artifacts from over the years. The exhibit opens today and runs until September 13th. For today, only admission to Glenmore is free up until 7 p.m. this evening. Now, the Community Archives of Belleville and Hastings team has also brought forward an archival record and photograph exhibit related to Belleville Police Service. Their exhibit at their office inside the Belleville Public Library is open today right through until June 30th. And walking tours highlighting Belleville police sites over the years in downtown Belleville also launched today. The walking tours will be available throughout the year, with more details available to come at the Belleville Police social media channels. Well, it certainly hasn't been the May weather we're used to. Despite cooler temperatures, tick season is ramping up. Southeast Public Health, which serves Quinte and Kingston, is once again reminding residents today to take extra precautions against ticks and the diseases they spread. The insects are commonly found in wooded areas, tall grass, and other outdoor spaces during spring and summer. Public health officials are encouraging residents to protect themselves by using insect repellent containing DEET, wearing long sleeves and light-colored clothing, and doing checks on family members and pets after spending time outdoors. Officials also recommend showering within 2 hours of coming inside outside and placing outdoor clothing in a dryer on high heat for at least 10 minutes to kill ticks. According to Southeast Public Health, the risk of Lyme disease increases once an infected tick has been attached for more than 24 hours and rises significantly after 48 hours. Early symptoms of Lyme disease in people can be fatigue, fever, muscle pain, and rashes. More serious complications may include arthritis, meningitis, and heart problems. Residents with symptoms after a tick bite are advised to contact a health care provider or pharmacist for assessment and possible treatment. Online now, the company that operates online learning system Canvas has struck a deal with hackers to delete their stolen data. The platform was the subject of a cyber attack that created chaos for students, including at several Canadian institutions. Canvas parent company Instructure has not provided any details on the agreement, including whether it involved a payment. A hacking group named Shiny Hunters claimed responsibility for last week's breach, threatening to leak data involving nearly 9,000 schools worldwide. That incident has not impacted Loyalist College. Now, some Ontario schools more broadly don't have enough educational assistance as the number of students with special needs grows faster than overall enrollment. That's according to the Ontario Auditor General this morning, who in a report released today says the province's special education funding is not keeping up with school board spending. Shelley Spence says that one school board, half of all elementary schools are understaffed. She also found absence rates among EAs are high and rising, often with no qualified temporary placements available. Meanwhile, she says today, unqualified drivers are ending up on the road as the province fails to effectively monitor commercial truck driving and licensing regimes. Ontario's Auditor General says her office has uncovered career colleges that have cut corners on training hours and skills and found little oversight from two provincial ministries. The auditor has filed 13 recommendations to the province, which has accepted all of them. Commercial truck drivers account for a disproportionate number of fatalities on Ontario roads, and the problem is especially acute in Northern Ontario. Overseas now, the estimated cost of the war with Iran is going up. During a budget hearing this morning before a U.S. House Appropriations Subcommittee, Acting Pentagon Comptroller Jules W. Hearst III said the latest estimate for the cost of the war is up to $29 billion U.S. 2 weeks ago, he testified that the cost was about $25 billion.
2: That's because of updated repair and replacement of equipment costs, and also just general operational costs to keep people in theater.
1: He says most of that is for equipment that has been damaged or destroyed and for munitions. Pressure on British Prime Minister Keir Starmer to step down after local elections last week. Starmer has been coming under fire to some campaign promises related to retirement benefits and national debt that critics say he's not been able to deliver on. ABC News' Ian Pannell is outside 10 Downing Street in London today with the latest.
3: There have been specific issues that have led to increasing calls for the Prime Minister to step aside. In particular, the Epstein scandal, the appointment of Peter Mandelson as a British ambassador to Washington, even though it was known that he had continued his association with the now-deceased paedophile Epstein, and that has created a lot of unhappiness.
1: Well, those stories continue across the pond. Back here in Ontario to music news now. Alice Cooper and Alabama Shakes are coming to Ottawa this September as City Folk has unveiled its lineup. Cameron Whitcomb, Third Eye Blind, and Of Monsters and Men round out the other three headliners for the five-day music festival. City Folk will also move from its usual location at Lansdowne Park in Ottawa to the festival grounds at the RA Centre. A one-day pre-sale goes live tomorrow. Finally, down east, the gravestones in Halifax's oldest cemetery mark the final resting place of judges, privateers, and even the British commander who had the White House set on fire 2 centuries ago. Anthropology students at St. Mary's University are using 21st century technology to scan underground and into the lives of the estimated 10,000 people buried there with no grave markers at all. Here's Canadian Press reporter Darren Stevens with that profile.
4: Originally built outside the settlement's walls in 1749, the National Historic Site now rests on one of the busiest corners of the city. Anthropology students from St. Mary's University recently spent a week probing one section of the site with ground-penetrating radar. They're finding unmarked graves intercut one over the other over the years, and evidence that the site's pathways have moved over time.
1: Researchers from the project will help the nonprofit Old Burying Ground Foundation confirm theories on what's underground and better tell the site's story. That's news on 91X. The 1209 Sports is next.
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1: In sports now, the Montreal Canadiens can take a 3-1 lead over the Buffalo Sabres tonight in Game 4 of their second-round playoff series at the Bell Centre. Montreal dropped the opener, but has won 2 straight, including Sunday's 5-1 victory on home ice. Game 5 is set for Thursday down in Buffalo. The Vegas Golden Knights and Anaheim Ducks are not at 2 games apiece heading into tonight's Game 5 in Sin City. Anaheim picked up a crucial 4-3 victory on home ice Sunday to get back even. Vegas winger Mitch Marner leads the postseason in scoring with 16 points in 10 games. The Montreal Victoires and Minnesota Frost will try again tonight. The series-deciding 5th game of the team's Professional Women's Hockey League semifinal was postponed yesterday due to safety concerns related to an unspecified illness on the Montreal side. Minnesota is the 2-time defending Walter Cup champions. Veteran left-hander Patrick Corbin starts tonight for the Blue Jays against the American League-leading Tampa Bay Rays. Toronto has dropped 2 straight, including an 8-5 loss last night. Tampa owns a 27-13 record and 9.5 games up on the 18-23 Toronto. Shane McClanahan gets the ball for the Rays. The San Antonio Spurs host Minnesota Timberwolves tonight with their second-round series tied at 2-2. The Spurs won 2 straight to grab a 2-1 lead before the T-Wolves responded with a 114-109 victory at home in Game 4. The best-of-7 winner will face Canadian star Shai Gilgeous-Alexander and the Oklahoma City Thunder in the Western Conference Final. The forecast for Belleville, sunshine this afternoon, high of 13. Tonight, cloudy with up to 5 to 10 millimeters of rain overnight, low of 5. Wednesday, another 5 to 10 millimeters of rain on top of that. Risk of a thunderstorm tomorrow afternoon, high of 15. Thursday, cloudy, chance of showers, high of 14. At 12:12, it's 11. I'm Lindsay Heron. 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
5: Sunny with a high of 13 today. Tonight, Environment Canada is calling for 5 to 10 millimeters of rain with a low of 5. Wednesday, tomorrow, another 5 to 10 millimeters of rain with a risk of thunderstorm tomorrow afternoon, high of 15. Thursday, cloudy, chance of showers again, high of 14.
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1: Now this update from the Canadian Press. The cruise ship at the center of a hantavirus outbreak is now on its way back to the Netherlands for disinfection. A total of 87 passengers and 35 crew were escorted from the ship Sunday and yesterday by personnel in full-body protective gear. One of the American cruise ship passengers is being monitored in a biocontainment unit after testing positive for hantavirus. The American and a French national tested positive yesterday. The U.S. citizen has not shown any symptoms. A Spanish passenger in quarantine tested positive today. Ontario's Auditor General has found the province is not effectively monitoring commercial truck driver training and licensing regimes. Shelley Spence says that means many unqualified drivers are ending up on the roads. Former Alberta Premier Jason Kenney is calling on MPs to start fighting back against separatism. He told a pro-Canada lecture event, Federalists have allowed separatists to almost completely dominate the debate. From the Canadian Press, I'm Jason White.
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4: Sunny with a high of 13 today. Tonight, Environment Canada is calling for 5 to 10 millimeters of rain with a low of 5. Wednesday, tomorrow, another 5 to 10 millimeters of rain with a risk of thunderstorm tomorrow afternoon, high of 15. Thursday, cloudy, chance of showers again, high of 14.
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1: Now this update from the Canadian Press. Ukrainian President Volodymyr Zelensky says his country's preparing for a military drone deal with Canada. Defense Minister David McGuinty and Foreign Affairs Minister Anita Anand have not yet commented. Ontario Premier Doug Ford says he doesn't believe in attacking other cities' bids to host a multinational defense bank. Ford was responding to allegations Toronto officials have been lobbying for their city by raising the threat of a potential Quebec referendum. The head of the World Health Organization says returning cruise ship passengers exposed to hantavirus should quarantine for 42 days. But Tedros Adhanom Ghebreyesus admits the WHO can't enforce that guidance. American cities are not yet seeing the promised boom in hotel demand from co-hosting the World Cup. Concerns about softer-than-expected bookings extends to Mexico. But the Toronto area's Hotel Association says its demand for rooms is up about 28% over last June. From the Canadian Press, I'm Jason White.
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1: Becoming cloudy this evening with chance of showers late tonight and after midnight. 5 to 10 millimeters of rain possible. Wind becoming gusty after midnight, a low of plus 5. Showers ending near noon tomorrow, then cloudy with a good chance of showers and risk of a thunderstorm in the afternoon. Another 5 to 10 millimeters is possible. Windy high for Wednesday, 15. Yellow for Thursday, cloudy with a chance of showers, high of 14.
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1: Now this update from the Canadian Press. Ukraine's president says his country has a drone deal in the works with Canada. Prime Minister Mark Carney's office announced in August that Canada and Ukraine's defense departments signed a letter of intent. Canada's defense and foreign affairs ministers have not yet commented. Ontario Premier Doug Ford says he won't attack other cities trying to host a multinational defense bank, but Ford says Toronto is the only city in Canada that can give the bank what it needs. British Columbia's nurses have voted overwhelmingly in favor of strike action. The 11 teachers accused of creating a toxic climate at a Montreal elementary school have all lost their teaching licenses. Scientists are tweaking a powerful cancer therapy in hopes it could fight HIV instead. In a new Netflix documentary about Canadian comedian Martin Short talks about how he handles loss. The Netflix film Marty, Life is Short comes out today. From the Canadian Press, I'm Naira Ahmed.
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4: Becoming cloudy this evening with chance of showers late tonight and after midnight. 5 to 10 millimeters of rain possible. Wind becoming gusty after midnight, a low of plus 5. Showers ending near noon tomorrow, then cloudy with a good chance of showers and risk of a thunderstorm in the afternoon. Another 5 to 10 millimeters is possible. Windy high for Wednesday, 15. Yellow for Thursday, cloudy with a chance of showers, high of 14.
5: Hello, how are you doing? I hope you're well from wherever you're listening. I'm your host, Melissa Marshall, and this is Melissa's Good Vibes Time. I want to start off with a positive mindset. We all have stress that we deal with first thing in the morning. The solution to stressful wake-up calls is what we can think of positive memories from childhood, like eating an ice cream cone or going fishing with friends. This positive mindset first thing in the morning will eliminate stressful wake-up calls first thing in the morning. And you'll have a great day at work throughout the whole day without feeling tired at the end of the day. When and if you do come home stressed out from a difficult day at work, find a quiet place at home, sit down and take regular relaxing breaths and calm stretches with arms up high over your head. Then after you do that slowly, get up and get yourself a nice warm cup of coffee or tea. There is always a solution to the problem. For example, like a complex mathematical problem, there is always a definite solution to the math problem. So think of your problems as minor ones and don't worry about them. A positive mindset gives you time to think and calm down to think of logical solutions to all of your problems. Plant your own gardens, have a positive mindset, and smell the flowers. Have an awesome day.
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1: Now this update from the Canadian Press. Foreign Affairs Minister Anita Anand is headed to the Persian Gulf today. Canada is looking to strengthen ties on defense and security while courting global investment. A House of Commons committee is calling to reserve a federal order that would close agricultural research centers across Canada. The government decided to close the agricultural research centers and experimental farm sites across the country as part of its cost-cutting exercise. The call from the committee to halt the closure comes following an impact study of the closures. A United Nations panel and First Nation leaders are calling on Ottawa to eliminate the second-generation cutoff in the Indian Act. A bill being studied by a House of Commons committee seeks to remove that cutoff, but Canada's Indigenous Services Minister has signaled her government will not support it. Some Canadians have taken to social media to express their opposition to the census. Statistics Canada has asked Canadians to fill out the census form by today. From the Canadian Press, I'm Naira Ahmed.
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91XO's Death Cab for Cutie with Here to Forever. Welcome to the Afternoon Drive. My name is Robert. Coming up soon, we have the Indie Song of the Day. But before that, Yellow Card, the Darcys. But first, Royal Otis with Who's Your Boyfriend on 91X.

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1: It's from British singer Georgia Meek. From 2018, she started releasing songs solo up until she started collaborating with several artists around the UK leading up to 2020. She since relaunched her project last year under the name Meek. Here's her debut single released at the start of this year from Meek Here's Fabulous on 91X.

91X, it was John Resnick with I'm Still Here. Robert here. Well, that could be said for one team, at least for now. I'm Still Here, meaning the Minnesota Wild, because last night, them and the Colorado Avalanche, probably one of the biggest series in the West right now, at least in the NHL, purely because, I mean, those two teams were like, what, first and fourth in the league, like overall standings, fighting in the second round. But the Avalanche have gone up 3-1 in the series, winning 5-2 last night, and to win three straight against a stacked Colorado team, it might be over for Minnesota. Now, of course, it's not over technically. They could still win, but coming back from a 3-1 series deficit, it's pretty hard. But of course, tonight we also have the two other series still going on, because of course Carolina is already waiting in the wings for round three.

0: Sabres and Canadians take off at 7 o'clock tonight in the Bell Centre. Hopefully that's going to be insane, just like the last one on Sunday. And, of course, at 9:30 tonight, Eastern Standard Time, the Ducks and Golden Knights go at it for Game 5 to see who will take a 3-2 series lead. I am very much invested. I mean, I'm a Habs fan, so of course my team's still in it. But some people are getting more and more upset on how it's kind of boring, certain matchups, because like so many of the matchups were sweeps, or like the in round one we had a single Game 7. And it was the weirdest Game 7 I've ever seen in my life. And, you know, Minnesota-Colorado was touted as like one of the big matchups, and that's in round two. So what about round three? Or round four? Like, I guess from an entertainment standpoint, like hockey versus hockey, you kind of want Carolina and Colorado in the end, because, hey, two best teams, both swept opponents. It should be like Goliath and Goliath at the end. Maybe. Maybe. I mean, there's been certain Stanley Cup finals that have just got abysmal viewings and watching, you know, people looking at it purely because they don't care about the teams involved. So do you think the, you know, 1-8 versus the division play is going to help not just for certain teams to stop complaining, but also for entertainment? What do you make of the NHL playoff schedule and, you know, the matchups, etc.? Do you think it's good the way it is and it's just some teams are unlucky? Or is there a problem that the NHL needs to address? What do you think?
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0: 91X, it was the Blue Stones with Happy Cry. Robert here. So there's two types of people that take risks that I don't think I could ever take. One are people that get tattoos purely because there's nothing I want forever on my body. My mom and sister probably have like 30 to 40 tattoos between them. So like some people love them, some people don't. It is what it is. Yet the other group of people that I just do something that I never could, trim your eyebrows. That is risky business. Now, I mean, I'm a guy, so I don't really have a need, but a lot of girls do it to kind of shape them into certain things. I guess it's if they have really, really, really bushy eyebrows. They don't want to have very bushy eyebrows. Yet it seems risky. Like if I mess up shaving my mustache, I can always just shave it off completely, let it grow back. It does that. Eyebrows? Well, unless you want to look surprised everywhere you go. Well, yet for the first time in, I hope, the world, but probably not the first time, those two worlds collided when one woman on TikTok decided, instead of trimming my eyebrows all the time, I'm just going to get tattoos of eyebrows, and then I can just shave them, and I never have to do anything. Now, right there initially, before I go on with this story, what do you think happens? Just, what do you think? It's not good. So this woman went in, picked the design, she drew them herself, she was satisfied with them, and the tattoo artist obviously did the work. Now, the tattoo artist said they will be dark at first, but they'll fade within 2 weeks to the color and tone that you want. When she first looked at them, she said, "What the F? Is this a joke?" Yeah, they didn't exactly, like, they are super dark. Her hair is maybe a dark brown and they're, like, pitch black. But the shape of them on paper is one thing, on your face is another. And it's tattooed, so good luck. Now, of course, she walked out without paying, said that she's going to sue the tattoo parlor. In reality, she's facing theft charges because she didn't pay for the tattoos. And it's kind of easy to pick her out of a lineup because, hey, you got tattoos on your face. Oof, that's a rough one. Now, most parents would say, you know, you're not allowed to get a tattoo until you're older and you know better. Well, this woman's like 22, so I guess not everyone knows better. But if you needed the information said to you, don't get tattoos on your face, no matter what they are. It's probably not going to work out.
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5: Becoming cloudy this evening with chance of showers late tonight and after midnight. 5 to 10 millimeters of rain possible. Wind becoming gusty after midnight, a low of plus 5. Showers ending near noon tomorrow, then cloudy with a good chance of showers and risk of a thunderstorm in the afternoon. Another 5 to 10 millimeters is possible. Windy high for Wednesday, 15. Elk for Thursday, cloudy with a chance of showers, high of 14.
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0: 91X, it was Cassidor with Shallow. Robert here. So when it comes to sports, I think Canada is very unique in the sense where, you know, when it comes to baseball or the NBA, we kind of have one team in Canada. And so it's pretty easy for every Canadian to cheer for the Jays, which is also why it's okay to shame people that don't like the Jays if they're Canadian. No, I'm kidding. Kind of. Yet when it comes to the NFL, for example, Canadians pick their own team because, well, there is no Canadian team. There is CFL, but that's an acquired taste, I guess. I'm not really into football one way or the other, so I guess I'm not one to say. Most people would pick the Buffalo Bills because they're very close to Canada, but then again, not Canadian, you know, technically. Yeah, when it comes to the NHL, especially in the playoffs, there's this phenomenon that some people will buy into and some people hate and just hate anybody that does it. It's when, say, if you're a Leafs fan and the Leafs are out of the playoffs, yet maybe the Sens, the Oilers, the Canadians are in. Some people will cheer for them because, hey, I just want a Canadian team to win. Others think, tuh, right on the floor. I'm not doing that because, you know, that's my rival, especially if you're a Leafs fan. I'm not rooting for the Habs. Now, I kind of feel like this, like, say, last year or the year before. I was rooting for the Oilers. They've always kind of been my second favorite team, if I could say that. I know it's weird to say that, but they are. Like, it's the first team I kind of followed before I went on the Montreal bandwagon many, many, many moons ago. Yet, how do you feel about this? Because there's a lot of people that think it makes you not a serious of a hockey fan. Others think like, well, you're being a patriot. Where do you fall on this? Is there an in-between that you can kind of follow? Or is this just like either you're a full traitor or a half traitor? How do you feel about this? Because on one hand, it's, you know, go Canada. I mean, it's easier for me to say because I'm a Habs fan and they're the last team in it, but if you were, say, a Leafs or a Sens fan, are you rooting for the Habs or do you think, like, root for whoever plays the Habs? What are your thoughts?
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1: Now this update from the Canadian Press. Foreign Affairs Minister Anita Anand and Defense Minister David McGuinty are headed to the Persian Gulf today. Anand says Canada is courting investment from Gulf countries while expressing solidarity with them after repeated strikes by Iran. The number of positive hantavirus cases internationally has grown since the evacuation of the Source Expedition ship this weekend, although no cases have been reported in Canada. Ottawa is making an effort to manage a surge in expected job cuts at its Pace Centre. Public Services and Procurement Canada says it's extending the contracts of about 750 term workers until the end of the year to enable the Pace Centre to handle the increase in transactions related to service terminations. And Cycling Canada won't pursue the 2028 Olympics with its women's track pursuit team, despite the team qualifying for the Track Cycling World Championship in October. From the Canadian Press, I'm Naira Ahmed.
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91X, it was Blink 182 with All In My Head. Welcome to the Afternoon Drive. If you're just joining us, my name is Robert. Coming up soon, we have Remington Super 60, Tiny Horse, Young the Giant. But first, 5440 with Running for the Fence on 91X.

91X, it was Mr. Wives with Nosebleeds. Robert here. So we live in a very different world, in just the sense where there's cameras everywhere, and so many of those tiny moments that a lot of people, a bit older than myself, had when they were young, where it's like you just did things and yeah, that wasn't on camera. Nobody knows. Must be nice, right? Because there's so many moments now with especially younger people in their 20s or even late teens where their entire life there's video of, like HD saved on the cloud. And even if they're out at the gym, walking down the street, there's some camera somewhere. Even walking down your own neighborhood, everyone has those Ring cameras. Yet, I think that leads to some more beautiful moments being captured that weren't scripted, which is wild to say in today's day and age. Yet other funny ones. Of course, there's also the ton of sad, you know, pathetic ones, but hey, let's focus on the positive. Or at least the funny ones, which I'm going to take as a positive. Like in one where there's, you know, a lot of gyms have cameras inside just to make sure everything's okay. I mean, they're businesses. But there's this one guy that was working out and must have been having a rough day because laying on the mat for just a few moments resting after a set, he just passed right out. Yet the entire gym just kept going around him. One guy even put another mat over him like a blanket, like he was tucking him in. And he slept for 5 hours straight. Now, think in your life at some point, there's must have been, you know, maybe after a weekend full of work, or maybe you're just working a lot and you have young kids, etc., where you could just fall asleep about anywhere. But it's nice to think that, you know, there's video evidence of you falling asleep and everyone being considerate around you. Probably makes up for the embarrassment of like, oh, I fell asleep in public, laying on the floor, surrounded by people.

0: people all the time. Now, I'm more surprised that nobody dropping weights woke him up, but he was probably just that tired. But, you know, when it comes to the cameras kind of recording everything, falling asleep in the gym is probably the best case scenario. There's a lot more embarrassing videos out there of people, but, you know, given that there's videos everywhere, are you ever worried that one of your, you know, maybe you took an extra step going up the stairs or waved at somebody that didn't wave? Are you ever worried that those are going to be internet videos and whole comment sections underneath? And I guess if you weren't worried before, maybe you're worried now.
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0: 91X, that was Good Kid with Cicada. Robert here. So it's very weird this time of year, at least with the NHL playoffs, given that there's so many teams that go through an emotional roller coaster over a few week, day period, depending on how many games you get, you know, beat out by, say, the Ottawa Senators. One day, you're, hey, we made the playoffs, we're going against the Canes, and less than a week later, well, Cancun's going to be nice, right? Yet there's, I don't think, been a complete 180, as jarring as the Toronto Maple Leafs in the last few weeks. Like, they went from the sky's falling, we're probably going to give our first pick to Boston, that's going to be a star and it's going to haunt us forever. Oh, Austin Matthews might be leaving. Keith Pelley did a horrible interview that just led like a lead balloon. But then, all of a sudden, the skies part, the sun shines, and you get the first overall pick. And then, Toronto Marlies beat Laval Rocket, which I was kind of shocked at. Doesn't help that Laval's main goalie's been up with the Habs and just sitting on the bench. But like, first overall pick, probably going to get Gavin McKenna, which is just what the Toronto Maple Leafs need. A little bit of that, you know, feisty attitude with like really good player. Also Canadian, so, you know, that's always good. And then, like, now their AHL team's doing well. The vibes are good. Like, that's crazy. I've never seen a turnaround like that. Now, of course, like, they're still not in the best spot ever, but it could be worse. They could be Vancouver, having one of the worst seasons ever, and then getting the third overall pick. Oof, they're still not happy about that one, especially given that Toronto got the number one, and a lot of Vancouver fans think that Toronto's always the, you know, Sportsnet is Toronto net, etc. What do you make of this, though? I mean, have you seen a bigger turnaround, at least in terms of, like, Canadian NHL market? Because that one's pretty massive. And I know a lot of people in this area are either Sens, Habs, or Leafs fans, so imagine a lot of the Leafs fans are pretty happy about this last few weeks. I mean, it couldn't have gotten worse, right? It had to have gotten better, but still, part of me is happy for them, purely because I have a lot of Leafs, both friends and family, unfortunately. But I do wish happiness for them, just not against the Habs, you know? Kind of keep that alive. But still, have you seen a bigger turnaround? And if so, who? Because I don't know if any other Canadian team has had this much luck change at the drop of a hat. Who knows? Maybe Matt Sundin is really just a good luck charm.
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1: Becoming cloudy this evening with chance of showers late tonight and after midnight. 5 to 10 millimeters of rain possible. Wind becoming gusty after midnight, a low of plus 5. Showers ending near noon tomorrow, then cloudy with a good chance of showers and risk of a thunderstorm in the afternoon. Another 5 to 10 millimeters is possible. Windy high for Wednesday, 15. Yellow for Thursday, cloudy with a chance of showers, high of 14.
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0: 91XO's The Beaches with Should Have Known Better. Robert here. Well, that song by The Beaches, of course, is actually a new single that was actually just released May 1st, 2026, so like not even 2 weeks ago. And if you're wondering, it's actually part of their upcoming album, although technically it's like a deluxe version of their old album, because their album, No Hard Feelings, I knew it, came out August 29th, 2025. But on June 5th of this year, 2026, No Hard Feelings Deluxe Edition will come out, and this single, Should Have Known Better, will be on that album as track 12, only the deluxe version, if I can say that without tongue-twisting. But still, I mean, The Beaches have won multiple Junos. Going through them all is even more time-consuming, like, just a lot. They're a very good Canadian band that's just, like, 2023, 2022, around there, they just hit this new level and they've not stopped whatsoever. So I'm just going to go out on a limb and say this will probably be on the New Rock 30 before you know it. And if you don't know, New Rock 30, top 30 rock songs of the week, Saturday at noon. I know it's a bit early to talk about it, but I don't think it's ever too early to talk about it. You also get the top 5 indie songs, a sneak peek, a throwback, band information like this. So always a good time, and especially this time of the year when Saturdays are just beautiful, awesome time to have the New Rock 30 on in the background. Although The Beaches with Should Have Known Better, definitely a good single, and probably going to be a mainstay on the New Rock 30 for at least a few weeks. But we'll have to wait and see.
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0: 91XO does it for another edition of the Afternoon Drive Home. I've been your host, Robert, and I will see you tomorrow for the Wednesday edition. Until then, please take care and stay safe. Coming up next, we have The Strokes with Going Shopping on 91X.

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1: From the National Newsroom of the Canadian Press, I'm Naira Ahmed. Ontario's Ministry of Health is asking 7 more people to isolate in relation to a global hantavirus outbreak, although it says those individuals are considered low-risk contacts. A spokesperson for the province's health minister says that's in addition to the 3 people who were exposed to the virus while traveling, those 3 are considered high risk. They're all directed to isolate for 45 days out of an abundance of caution. That brings the total number of people who are being monitored by local public health units in Ontario to 10. Another 6 are isolating in Alberta and British Columbia. Someone is considered low risk if they come into contact with one of the high-risk people. The number of positive cases internationally has grown to 11, including 3 deaths, although no cases have been reported in Canada. The director of the World Health Organization says the risk of hantavirus to health on a global scale continues to be low. The federal government is looking to strengthen ties on defense and security in the Persian Gulf. That as the U.S. war on Iran continues to impact the Middle East and international energy markets. Foreign Affairs Minister Anita Anand has arrived in the Persian Gulf in a visit she says underscores how Canada is courting investment from Gulf countries while exercising solidarity with them after repeated retaliatory strikes by Iran. Anand told the Canadian Press she will be working on the bilateral relationship with Qatar and the United Arab Emirates to ensure strong economic and broader partnerships right across the board. Meanwhile, Ukraine's president says his country is in talks for a military drone deal with Canada.
2: Ukrainian President Volodymyr Zelensky says in a social media video that his country could have a significant expansion of security cooperation with Canada through a drone deal. Last August, the Defense Departments for Canada and Ukraine signed a letter of intent to co-produce defense materials. But Canadian officials testified last November that there was little progress in Canadian firms working in Ukraine for drone manufacturing out of safety concerns for their staff and investments. Dylan Robertson, The Canadian Press, Ottawa.
1: In British Columbia, nurses have voted overwhelmingly in favor of strike action and are prepared to do what it takes to get a fair contract. The vote comes after talks reached an impasse in April over issues including benefits, pay, and staffing shortages. U.S. fast food chain Dunkin' is headed back to Canada with the first location set to debut in late 2026 or early 2027. A York University marketing instructor says the cafe company will be facing stiff competition from Tim Hortons.
3: Dunkin' is really more the blue-collar, average Joe mainstream coffee. And so I definitely think that Tim Hortons is going to be the closest competitor. And Tim Hortons has a heck of a head start.
1: While Dunkin' once had hundreds of Canadian locations, it departed in 2018 after Quebec franchises successfully sued the company for not sufficiently promoting the brand. And Statistics Canada has asked Canadians to fill out their census form by today. This is the Canadian Press. In sports, the Montreal Canadiens can take a 3-1 lead over the Buffalo Sabres tonight in Game 4 of their second-round playoff series at the Bell Centre. While the Vegas Golden Knights and Anaheim Ducks are knotted at 2 games apiece, heading into tonight's Game 5 in Sin City. Vegas winger Mitch Marner leads the postseason in scoring with 16 points in 10 games. The decisive Game 5 of the PWHL semifinal between the Montreal Victoire and the Minnesota Frost is set for tonight in Laval, Quebec. That's after it was rescheduled from last night due to player safety issues resulting from illness. The winner of tonight's game takes on the Ottawa Charge in the Walter Cup Final. The Toronto Blue Jays hope to avoid another loss to the Tampa Bay Rays when the teams meet tonight at the Rogers Centre, and Sidney Crosby will once again don the red Maple Leaf jersey. The 38-year-old from Cole Harbour, Nova Scotia, will join the men's national team at the World Hockey Championship in Switzerland, with the first game set for Friday against Sweden. From the Canadian Press, I'm Naira Ahmed.
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5: Becoming cloudy this evening with chance of showers late tonight and after midnight. 5 to 10 millimeters of rain possible. Wind becoming gusty after midnight, a low of plus 5. Showers ending near noon tomorrow, then cloudy with a good chance of showers and risk of a thunderstorm in the afternoon. Another 5 to 10 millimeters is possible. Windy high for Wednesday, 15. Yellow for Thursday, cloudy with a chance of showers, high of 14.
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1: Statistics say that 1 in 4 people will be the victims of bullying, while others say that everyone has been bullied at some point in their lives. 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
4: Becoming cloudy this evening with chance of showers late tonight and after midnight. 5 to 10 millimeters of rain possible. Wind becoming gusty after midnight, a low of plus 5. Showers ending near noon tomorrow, then cloudy with a good chance of showers and risk of a thunderstorm in the afternoon. Another 5 to 10 millimeters is possible. Windy high for Wednesday, 15. Delicate Thursday, cloudy with a chance of showers, high of 14.
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2: It's from British singer Georgia Meek. From 2018, she started releasing songs solo up until she started collaborating with several artists around the UK leading up to 2020. She since relaunched her project last year under the name Meek. Here's her debut single released at the start of this year. From Meek, here's Fabulous on 91X.

0: 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Yeah, cause I feel way too fabulous.
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3: Becoming cloudy this evening with chance of showers late tonight and after midnight. 5 to 10 millimeters of rain possible. Wind becoming gusty after midnight, a low of plus 5. Showers ending near noon tomorrow, then cloudy with a good chance of showers and risk of a thunderstorm in the afternoon. Another 5 to 10 millimeters is possible. Windy high for Wednesday, 15. Yellow for Thursday, cloudy with a chance of showers, high of 14.
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